0: The prelude to Act 3 of Die Meistersinger von Nürnberg by Wagner, a recording by the Chicago Symphony Orchestra led by Daniel Barenboim. Coming up next, a great work of art or shameless self-promotion? Maybe it's both. A hero's life by and about Richard Strauss. And later, a work inspired by Finland's national epic, Sibelius's Lemminkainen. Stay with us.
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1: You're listening to the Chicago Symphony Orchestra in concert. I'm Lisa Simeone. We'll turn next to a February 2026 concert that featured works that the CSO introduced to America at the turn of the 20th century. The orchestra's founder, Theodore Thomas, conducted Richard Strauss's Ein Heldenleben, or A Hero's Life, and music from Jean Sibelius's own study in heroism, Lemminkainen. First up is Strauss. Conductor Klaus Mäkelä spoke about performing what is a signature work for the CSO.
2: I love Heldenleben. It's a wonderful piece. It's the perfect piece for a great orchestra. It's actually a very beautiful piece because so often we play Strauss very heavy and we forget that Strauss is always wanting his music to be conducted like it's Mendelssohn. It's light because he's composed it in a way that it is rich and full. And if you make it even richer and fuller, you kind of create a goulash, which is not necessarily always needed. And when you listen to his recordings of his own works and of other composers too, it's remarkable how well he controls the narrative and the pacing of the piece.
1: Klaus Mäkelä. Now, calling your piece A Hero's Life and loading it with autobiographical references is sure to raise some eyebrows. In Strauss's lifetime, some listeners took it at face value and considered it to be pompous and in poor taste. These days, it's viewed more as a work of self-deprecating irony. Let's consider a few of the musical sketches within the piece. The second section, The Hero's Adversaries, uses chattering woodwinds to portray the music critics who were hostile to Strauss's work. The next section, The Hero's Companion, features a mercurial violin solo that represents Strauss's wife, the temperamental soprano Polina de Anna. In the score, the composer writes words like angry, flippant, and nagging over the violin line. And in the penultimate section, The Hero's Works of Peace, Strauss quotes several of his earlier works. Strauss fans might recognize quotes of Don Juan, Don Quixote, and many others. Recorded in February 2026, Klaus Mäkelä conducts the Chicago Symphony Orchestra in Ein Heldenleben, A Hero's Life by Richard Strauss.

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0: Ein Heldenleben by Richard Strauss. Klaus Mäkelä led the Chicago Symphony Orchestra in a performance at Orchestra Hall. Soon after this performance, Mäkelä and the orchestra took this program to New York's Carnegie Hall as part of an East Coast tour. Still to come, Mäkelä sweeps us off to Finland with Sibelius's orchestral suite, Lemminkainen. That's next.
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0: This is the Chicago Symphony Orchestra in concert. I'm Lisa Simeone. As with Richard Strauss, Jean Sibelius was drawn to stories about adventurers. Take Lemminkainen. This is a four-part suite composed in 1895 and based on the Kalevala. That's a sprawling cycle of myths and tales of adventure with deep roots in Finnish culture. Klaus Mäkelä tells us more.
4: Sibelius and a couple of other people from Finland were really responsible for creating an identity for the Finnish people. And it's identity that I still, for example, as a Finn, feel like that's what I am about.
0: Mäkelä says that no composer in Finland was able to tap into the prevailing national mood quite like Sibelius.
4: Who was young and wild and not very experienced, but had so much of willingness and passion to give something to the soon-to-become Finnish people, because we were, you know, still not yet our own country. And this narrative started looking back to our national epic that is called Kalevala, you know, which is a book of stories, and some of them very good ones, some of them extremely dark and disturbing.
0: One of the central characters in the Kalevala is Lemminkainen, a charismatic and reckless adventurer. Again, Klaus Mäkelä.
4: Lemminkainen is kind of the Finnish equivalent of Don Juan, as a kind of slightly unlucky but still rather likable hero who has all kinds of problems which one can relate with, but still, you know, somehow survives and has a little bit too much courage.
0: Here's a brief roadmap of Sibelius's piece. It starts with Lemminkainen and the Maidens of Saari, a brilliant tale about the hero who sails to a distant land, seduces young maidens, and incurs the wrath of the menfolk. From there, we'll hear the Swan of Tuonela, about a mystical swan represented by an English horn that guards Tuonela, basically the Finnish version of Hades. The third section is the ominous Lemminkainen in Tuonela, in which the hero is killed after entering Tuonela, only to be brought back to life by his mother. Finally, Lemminkainen's return is a thrilling finale in which the hero rides home after victories in battle. And Klaus Mäkelä returns to the stage to lead the Chicago Symphony Orchestra. This is Lemminkainen by Jean Sibelius.

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Lemminkainen by Jean Sibelius. That was the Chicago Symphony Orchestra conducted by Zell Music Director Designate Klaus Mäkelä. And that's all for this week. 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This broadcast was produced by Brian Wise, with assistance from Jiwon Sun, Frank Villela, and Logan Goulart. Music production was by Charlie Post. Vanessa Moss is the executive producer. I'm Lisa Simeone.

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0: Jula Jule by the contemporary composer Rina Esmail. Don Donegan Wong played the violin, Esther Park the piano.
1: Music helps you file away meaningful memories of life's important occasions. Hearing a particular song can take you right back to a scene from the past. Generally speaking, can you hear Sir Edward Elgar's Pomp and Circumstance without thinking back to your own graduation day? Or Mendelssohn's Wedding March without picturing a particular blushing bride floating down the aisle? Other musical scores can whisk your imagination off to other fond places too. Maybe something you hear on classical WNIU reminds you of an exhilarating performance you've attended, or taps into an emotional experience from your past. 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
0: String quartet in F minor here by the French composer Rinaldo Hahn, played for us by the Parisi Quartet.

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0: from the 2026 BBC Proms Festival, recorded just a few days ago. The Violin Concerto by Benjamin Britten, performed by violinist Simone Lamsma with the Royal Liverpool Philharmonic, conducted by Andrew Manzi. Our exclusive recordings of these performances from the Royal Albert Hall from this summer's Proms Festival can be heard online as well. You can check them out at yourclassical.org. 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
1: Back in the heyday of radio, DJs would give just about anything a spin to see what tunes became hot with the audience. Only in recent decades have modern-day radio programmers attempted to micro-analyze what they put on the air, so that only the most popular songs within a format rotate, predictably, every day, if not every couple of hours. As a result, a lot of radio stations tend to sound alike. Obviously, this classical music station is in a league of its own, taking an entirely different approach. WNIU's breadth of classical music offerings showcases some of the best compositions of all time, performed by the world's greatest musicians. In a way, some of these pieces have passed the audience test for hundreds of years and counting. If you enjoy what you hear on Classical WNIU, you're in good company.
0: Here is a composer whose music has been featured at the BBC Proms Festival. In fact, she's had some premieres at the festival, and it's British composer Erlen Wallen. This piece of hers called Making Hay, played by the Black Oak Ensemble.

0: Making Hay by English composer Erlen Wallen, played by the Black Oak Ensemble.
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0: Thank you. Good night. Not sure I can follow that. Well, no, I will continue, but I'm inclined to shut it down after that. That's Stardust by American composer Taylor Scott Davis, sung by the redoubtable Voces 8.
1: Some experiences are so uniquely personal, it would be difficult to accurately describe the details to others. Picture the powerful rush of a plummeting waterfall, a menagerie of trees in full fall foliage, a twilight sky streaked with cosmic colors. Words just can't do these scenes justice. You'd have to physically feel the mist spraying off the waterfall. Witness for yourself exactly how many shades of red are possible in nature. Or marvel firsthand at the heavens display before an evening sun fades into the horizon. It would be a similar challenge to describe the sensory stronghold of classical music. From swirling strings and delicate flutes to bombastic brass and heart-thumping drums, the sounds conjure up images only the listener can create for him or herself. And the experience is unique for each one of us. Tap into your own innate artistry by turning to classical WNIU day or night.
0: Dvorak's Symphony No. 6 was the first big work to put him on the map. And in fact, when it was first published, it was known as his Symphony No. 1. That's because Symphonies 1 through 5 were not known to the public and were only published later. We know it as his 6th, though, today. And here is the Cleveland Orchestra, conducted by Christoph von Dachnanyi.

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0: Classical music by Paul McCartney from his 1999 album. It's called Spiral. Lawrence Foster conducted the London Symphony Orchestra on Music Through the Night. Coming up in about 15 minutes, we'll hear a symphony written by a teenage Franz Schubert, a busy teenage Franz Schubert. I hope you can stick around for that.
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0: Dress for success for pianist Maria Joao Pires means no formal wear. She hardly ever wears a traditional evening gown when in concert. She says she prefers easy to wear fabrics. She wears flat shoes and not a lot of makeup. All this, for her, keeps her mind at ease and keeps her performing at her best. Next, we'll hear Maria Joao Pires perform with violinist Augustin Dumais, Mozart's violin sonata in G major.

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0: Jordi Savall conducted the ensemble Hesperian 20 with Suite No. 1 by German Baroque composer Johann Rosenmüller on Music Through the Night.
1: Hi, my name is Link Smelser. I'm a cello instructor at NIU and at Wheaton College. 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

0: Anatol Leadoff is a composer who once said that art is the realm of the unreal. Art is a fantasy. Give me something unreal and I shall be happy. And that is a piece of music that he wrote that was inspired by a story about an ancient witch who makes her way into people's homes and terrorizes those who don't pick up after themselves. Kiki Mora by Anatol Leadoff. Enrique Batiz conducted the Mexico City Philharmonic Orchestra. Music based on Finnish folklore is coming up in just a minute.
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0: 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He's our main character, and in this story, he travels to an island. His plan is to seduce all the women there, but instead he's run off the island by the rest of the men who live there.

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It's not exactly a prescription that you can get from a doctor or something you can buy over the counter. But a lot of health professionals will tell you that when you're feeling down,

0: Peter Tchaikovsky was married in 1877, and 2 months later, he fled that marriage. It would follow him the rest of his life, never officially being divorced. When he fled, Tchaikovsky went to his patron's estate, and it was there that he wrote some music for violin. That estate is the beloved place and the title of that piece of music. Tchaikovsky's Souvenir of a Beloved Place. We heard the Meditation performed by the Odense Symphony Orchestra with violinist Jennifer Koh. Bach keyboard music is coming up. That's about 20 minutes away. I'm Jalene Kahn, and I hope you can stick around.
1: 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What you hear today is what originally transpired in the auditorium or studio. Every breath and pause, every fade and crescendo, it's raw and pure and just as the conductor intended it. It's a moment in time recorded for our ongoing listening enjoyment. Classical WNIU keeps those moments coming, day and night. 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

0: the sound of two harps playing together could just make you float away. That was Isabel Perrin and Baltazar Juarez playing El Viento, or The Wind, by Mario Armengol on Music Through the Night.
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0: In the mid-1700s, this next composer was one of the most respected. Pavel Vernitsky was Moravian by birth, but he moved to Vienna, as a lot of aspiring musicians did. He found quick success there, but today his music isn't as well known as some others, like Mozart, Beethoven, and Haydn. So it's a treat to hear this symphony by Pavel Vernitsky.

0: Marek Stilic conducted the Czech Chamber Philharmonic Orchestra with a symphony by Pavel Vernitsky on Music Through the Night. Music by a composer known as the King of the Waltz is coming up in just a minute, and you'll find out his big secret.
1: 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Classical WNIU is a rare find among the small towns, independent business districts, and farming communities of northern Illinois and southern Wisconsin. 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
0: Johann Strauss Jr. is known as the Waltz King, and during his wildly successful years, he led parties that most nightclubs today would really envy. But Strauss had a big secret. Whenever he was asked to dance, the answer was a hard no, because his big secret was that he was a terrible dancer.

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0: That composer's name has shown up in a lot of different forms, including originally Irene or Regine Wieniawski, later Lady Dean Paul, and finally the pseudonym she chose for herself, Poldovsky. Miniature Suite there, performed by Sylvan Winds. Coming up in just a minute, it's one of the most famous pieces of classical music ever written. You've more than likely heard the opening notes, but maybe you haven't heard the 15 minutes or so that come after that. I hope you stick around to listen in just a minute.
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0: No matter what your background or knowledge of classical music is, we want you to know that you're welcome here, and we're really glad that you've found us. Next, we're going to hear a piece of music that, even if you just started listening to classical music, I know you're going to recognize this. You might not know who wrote it or what it's called, but you've heard it. And maybe you've only heard those opening notes, so this is a real treat to hear the piece of music in its entirety.

0: one of the most famous pieces of classical music ever written, Eine kleine Nachtmusik by Mozart, also called a little serenade or a little night music. That piece was not published during Mozart's lifetime. It was sold by his widow, likely because she needed some money, and it only saw the light of day 40 years after it was written. We heard the St. Paul Chamber Orchestra, led by Bobby McFerrin.
1: 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Drawn from the heart of the classical and romantic repertoires, the programs heard on Classical WNIU create the perfect radio companion for lovers of good music. 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

0: And that was Scherzando number one, Bright Work from Franz Joseph Haydn, Haydn Ensemble Berlin. Emmanuel Pahud was the flutist there. Coming up, we'll have something from Carmen. It's not a week that we overlook Carmen. We always like to play a melody or two from that wonderful production this time around. It's the Aragonés and plenty more.
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0: Variations on I Got Rhythm, George Gershwin. Marin Alsop conducted the Baltimore Symphony Orchestra. Jean-Yves Thibaudet was the pianist. String symphony, an early version, one of many different styles of precursors to the symphony that we know and love today, the symphonic form, is the string symphony. Felix Mendelssohn, quite a pioneer there. We'll have one of his coming up.
1: 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I'm Guy Stevens. 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

0: 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A new Vienna Landler, Josef Lanner composed that. 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

0: Norwegian dances numbers 2 through 4. Edvard Grieg conducted those, or composed them. They were actually conducted by Petri Sakari, the Iceland Symphony Orchestra.
1: Hi there, this is Bo McLaughlin. 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Vaughan Williams dipped deep into the soil of England to pull out its soul and spirit, giving that sceptered isle its first native son to sing its song in over 200 years. That's Exploring the World of Vaughan Williams, this week on Exploring Music.
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0: Today, September 16th in musical history, 1810, Carl Maria von Faber's opera Silvana, starring his future wife, Caron Brandt, in the title role, premiered at the National Theater in Frankfurt, Confederation of the Rhine at the time. And in 1965, British singer David Jones changed his stage name to David Bowie. That was to avoid confusion with a certain monkey. Here is The King in Spite of Himself, Fête Polonaise, from Emmanuel Chabrier.

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0: What an exciting finish to that string quartet number one. That was the fourth movement, Beethoven, and it was Cyprus String Quartet. Coming up next, a character piece from Peter Tchaikovsky, and on the way as well, a pioneer in the concerto grosso form was Handel. We'll have one of his exemplary works, too, in that format.
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0: Some noteworthy birth dates in entertainment today. Her friends called her Betty, but to most of the world, she was Lauren Bacall, born this date, September 16th, 1924, named the 20th greatest female star of classic Hollywood cinema for films like Key Largo and Dark Passage, born in Staten Island. And my favorite TV detective, I know I'm not alone in that regard, Peter Falk, was born 1927 in Ossining, New York. And finally, Henry Louis Gates Jr., known now for his genetic family research, but he's a literary critic, professor, historian, and filmmaker. He was born in Kaiser, West Virginia, 1950. Here's a Concerto Grosso No. 6 from George Friedrich Handel. Trevor Pinnock is conducting the English concert.

0: Second Suite, Gustav Holst composed that. It was Howard Dunn leading the Dallas Wind Symphony. Coming up next, the final in the London Symphonies of Joseph Haydn.
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0: The English had a love affair with Joseph Haydn, and he took full advantage of their hospitality. "Everyone wants to know me," he wrote, "and I had to dine out 6 times up to now, and if I wanted, I could dine out every day." He very much embedded himself in the musical life there, producing 12 exceptional symphonies, among many other works, for the impresario Johann Peter Solomon. Haydn wrote this symphony in D major for his second series of concerts, and it was in fact his last of the London Symphonies, 104th. It's the Minuet.

0: out of the pageantry that is William Walton's Orb and Scepter. David Wilcox conducted the Philharmonia Orchestra. I'm Kevin O'Connor. 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
1: Although it's been said it actually started in Italy, where locals couldn't pronounce his name. No matter, both men would pick up tips from each other, and keen ears could spot it in each of their output. We'll hear a sinfonia from Josef Myslivicek this

0: Josef Myslivicek's Sinfonia, that was Concerto Colm. Coming up next, speaking of concerti, we have a piano one, number two in the series from Franz Liszt. 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

0: Andre Watts was the soloist there for the Piano Concerto No. 2, composed by Franz Liszt, and Andrew Litton conducted the Dallas Symphony Orchestra. Something for Winds coming up, a trio sonata by Jan Zelenka and the Skater's Waltz.
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0: There we have the Skater's Waltz, Emil Waldteufel. That was Willy Boskoski leading the Monte Carlo Philharmonic Orchestra. I'm Kevin O'Connor. Have a great day.
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0: Well, yeah, I forgot to tell you. That was from the BBC Proms this year, just a couple of weeks ago at the Royal Albert Hall, the Academy of St. Martin in the Fields, led by Benjamin Gilmore, the Haffner Symphony No. 35 by Mozart. Pretty neat, huh? I can hear the BBC Proms broadcasts about this time every day, same time, so throughout the month of September, which we're still in, but boy, it goes fast, doesn't it? Coming up, we have some music by Bizet and, as they say, more.
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0: 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Enrique Batti is leading the Mexico City Philharmonic.
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0: This is music by Alexander Glazunov, and the audience loved it when his Symphony No. 1 had its premiere. I think it was in 1881, but they were shocked when the composer came out to take a bow on stage because he was a teenage boy wearing his school uniform. It's not what they expected. Here's the finale to Glazunov's Symphony No. 1.

0: known as his Slavonian or Slavonskaya Symphony Number 1, the finale. Music by Alexander Glazunov. And the audience was absolutely gobstopped when the composer came out on stage to take their accolades, their applause, because he was 16 years old and dressed in a school uniform. He came out to take bows in his school uniform. Yeah. After 2 years, Rimsky-Korsakov, one of his teachers, said he didn't so much grow year to year as moment to moment.
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3: 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Here is Andrei Previn leading the Vienna Philharmonic in the overture to the Midsummer Night's Dream.

Music of Felix Mendelssohn opening up this edition of Your Classics this morning with the Overture to A Midsummer Night's Dream. Andre Previn and the Vienna Philharmonic started us off. You know, it's our fall fundraiser. 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Here is music by Bohuslav Martineau from his Symphony No. 1, the finale from his Symphony No. 1. Here's the Bamberger Symphony under the direction of Nemi Yarvi.

0: Music of Bohuslav Martineau here on Your Classics. The Bamberger Symphony under the direction of Nemi Yarvi and the finale from his Symphony No. 1 here on Your Classics. 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
0: 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Like I said, we've got some music of a local group. The Illinois Brass Band, under the direction of Stephen Squires, just put out a CD, and that CD is called Favorite Hymns and Marches. I'm lucky enough to be performing with them this fall. They've got a concert on November 1st in Ellington Heights, and it will feature the music of several really wonderful composers and feature Tim Higgins, the new principal trombonist of the Chicago Symphony, as the guest soloist. Here we're going to play a beautiful hymn, The Day Thou Gavest, by Clement Schoenfeld. Here is the Illinois Brass Band under the direction of Stephen Squires.

The Day Thou Gavest. Illinois Brass Band, in the direction of Stephen Squires, a local group from the Arlington Heights area, and they've got a performance coming up on November 1st. You should take part in trying to get tickets for that. It's going to be pretty special. Coming up next, I've got some music that you're going to hear the Kishwaukee Symphony Orchestra play in next month on October 10th, a little less than a month away. Rachmaninoff's second piano concerto. We're going to hear the final movement. Here is the New York Philharmonic under the direction of Leonard Bernstein and the finale from Piano Concerto No. 2 by Rachmaninoff.

0: Gary Graffman, the featured pianist, being accompanied by the New York Philharmonic under the direction of Leonard Bernstein and Sergei Rachmaninoff's Piano Concerto No. 2 in C minor, the final movement, the finale. You can hear that piece live on October 10th at NIU with the Kishwaukee Symphony Orchestra under the direction of Link Smelser. Music coming up from Samuel Scheidt right after this.
1: The vast musical landscape of Bruckner's Fourth Symphony will be heard next as our concert series from Beijing's National Center for the Performing Arts continues. Music director Liu Jia leads the orchestra in this monumental work, and bass baritone Shen Yang will be heard in Yao Chen's sublime Sentiments Autumn. I'm Jan Weller. I hope you'll be listening.
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0: 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Here is the Canadian Brass Quintet and Galliard Battaglia.

0: The Canadian Brass and Samuel Scheitz, the Galliard Bataille, here on Your Classics. 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Here's Guy Stevens.
1: 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I'm Guy Stevens. Thanks for listening. Looking at area arts, eclectic folk singer-songwriter Sarah McQuaid gives an after-hours concert on Friday, September 25th at the DeKalb Public Library. 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
0: Kirkland Beck here on this Wednesday, September 16th, the middle of the month already. Got some great music. What would a Wednesday morning be without a great Rossini overture? Here is the Academy of St. Martin in the Fields with Neville Mariner conducting and La Gazza Ladra.

The Academy of St. Martin in the Fields, along with Neville Mariner conducting, and Rossini's La Gazza Ladra, here on Your Classics. Kirk Lundbeck here with you on this Wednesday, September 16th. We're getting close to the end of our pledge drive. 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Your funding is and your pledge is vital to our funding because of the fact we've lost all federal funding for our music here on WNIU and, of course, WNIJ. We're going to close out this edition of Your Classics with some Tchaikovsky. Here is the Boston Pops under the direction of John Williams and March Miniature.

0: From a suite number one, Opus 43, we heard March Miniature, the Boston Pops, under the direction of John Williams with some Tchaikovsky, to close out this edition of Your Classics.
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0: 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I'm Kirk Lundbeck. Have a great day.

0: nice, friendly bees and bumblebees, not the yellow jackets who live in my mailbox. No, let's not go there. That was the Gowanus Arts Ensemble, led by Ruben Blundell, music by Eugène Arcade Dédé.
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0: 'Tis my personal considered musicological opinion that the guy wrote really good stuff. Rachmaninoff, I love his music. That was the fourth piano concerto. I believe all three versions of it exist. The first one, the premiere in 1926, and then he thought the premiere was not very successful. He made some cuts, published it again in 1928, but it still wasn't successful, so he withdrew it, revised it, and republished it in 1941, which is the version you most often hear today. But they also have a recording and a manuscript available of the original version. Anyhow, the piano concerto number 4 in G minor, Zoltán Kocsis, and Ado de Vart leading the San Francisco Symphony. 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
1: 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Hi, it's Alec Baldwin. Please join me for a broadcast that will also include the Symphony No. 2 by Ives, plus a world premiere New York Philharmonic Commission by Lanzalotti. Gustavo Dudamel will conduct the New York Philharmonic This Week.
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0: That's a delightful sound to that group, the Oslo Circles, with the Suite Abdelazar by Henry Purcell. You might recognize that fugue movement from A Young Person's Guide to the Orchestra as well, that was used by Benjamin Britten. Coming up, music by Jennifer Higdon.
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0: This is a segment of one of the serenades by Johannes Brahms. He was had the opportunity, I think he was in Detmold, of working with a very large orchestra. And so he took advantage of that opportunity and started expanding his symphonic type of writing. Here's the serenade number 1, the Allegro Molto movement with the Belgian Radio and TV Philharmonic.

0: The Allegro Molto movement from the Serenade No. 1 in D by Johannes Brahms. And performing that was the Belgian Radio and Television Philharmonic Orchestra. They were led by Alexander Rabari. It's kind of unfair to say his serenades were practicing to write symphonies. They're just wonderful works in their own right. I'm Lynn Werfel. Thanks for joining me.
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2: 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And Jennifer from Elgin says, I've listened to WNIU for 31 years. 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

0: Haydn's music, the Sinfonia Concertante in B-flat with the Chamber Orchestra of Europe, led by Claudio Abbado, the soloists Marika Blankenstein, William Conway, Douglas Boyd, and Matthew Wilkie.
1: 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I'm Guy Stevens. 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

0: Yeah, not a happy ending there either, I don't think. The Prelude number 18 by Chopin, played by Yun Di Lee. Hope you enjoyed that. I'm Lynn Werfel. Thanks for your company.
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0: Composed when he was 19 years old. That was Mozart's Piano Concerto No. 6 with Anne-Marie McDermott, piano, and the Odense Symphony Orchestra, and Scott Yu on the podium. 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And stay close. In just a moment, Alice Mary Smith's Symphony in C Minor finishes up the hour.
1: 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Gustavo Dudamel will conduct the New York Philharmonic this week.
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3: The music continues in just a moment here on Classical WNIU. I'm Guy Stevens. Thanks for listening. 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
0: Hi, I'm Scott Blankenship. Thanks for your company. Alice Mary Smith was the first known woman in Britain to have composed a symphony, and she did it at 24 years old. And according to a review in the Illustrated London News, it said, Miss Smith's symphony, especially coming from the pen of a young lady, was striking proof of sound studies and high attainments in the art of this country. Here's the fourth movement from that symphony in C minor with Howard Shelley and the London Mozart Players. Thank you.

0: When she was just 24 years old, Alice Mary Smith earned an important title. She was the first known woman in Britain to have composed a symphony, and you just heard the finale from it, with Howard Shelley conducting the London Mozart Players.
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0: A wind quintet written by Grazenia Batsevich. That was the Krakow Golden Quintet. So we're going to have two pieces of music centered around pine trees coming up. The Pines of Rome by Respighi and Pine Trees by Mary Lattimore coming up in just a moment.
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0: Ottorino Respighi really loved those pine trees in Rome, didn't he? An exhilarating finale in the pines of Rome with Enrique Batiz conducting the Royal Philharmonic Orchestra.
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0: Hi, I'm Scott Blankenship with music by Friedrich Chopin, next, written as tribute to a traditional Polish dance, the mazurka. He composed over 50 of these across his career, enough that the mazurka became known as a whole Chopin genre. Even after he left Poland for good, it was the form that he kept returning to. Here's the mazurka number 38 with Ingrid Fleeter.

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miracle works. So what you're about to hear is part of a collection he assembled out of a career's worth of other commissions. It's the Symphony No. 8 with Sir Neville Mariner and the Academy of St. Martin in the Fields.

0: Helen Huang and the New York Philharmonic, led by Court Mazur, Capriccio Brillante, composed by Felix Mendelssohn. Still to come is the three Latin American sketches by Aaron Copland and music from this week's New Classical Tracks with Julie Amacher by Sergei Prokofiev. Stay close.
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0: Stephen Copes playing violin and conducting the St. Paul Chamber Orchestra for the third movement from Sergei Prokofiev's Piano Sonata No. 7. That's on this week's New Classical Tracks. 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
0: Hi, I'm Scott Blankenship with music by Nikolai Rimsky-Korsakov from Scheherazade to finish up the hour. This is The Young Prince and the Young Princess with Zubin Mehta and the Israel Philharmonic Orchestra.

0: The Young Prince and the Young Princess from Scheherazade by Nikolai Rimsky-Korsakov. Love the violin lines in there. That was Zubin Mehta on the podium conducting the Israel Philharmonic Orchestra.
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The New York Philharmonic this week is generously underwritten by the Kaplan Brothers Fund and the Audrey Love Charitable Foundation. Korean pianist Yoon Chan-Lim made history just a few years ago when he became the youngest ever gold medalist at the then Clybert International Piano Competition in 2022. He was only 18 years old. Since that time, he has gone on to make many important debuts around the world, including a performance of Rachmaninoff's Third Piano Concerto with conductor James Gaffigan and the New York Philharmonic in 2023. Hello, this is Alec Baldwin, and on this edition of the New York Philharmonic this week, we'll hear Yoon Chan-Lim as soloist in the Piano Concerto No. 3 by Béla Bartók. Also on the program, the Symphony No. 2 by the oft-described American maverick Charles Ives, plus a world premiere New York Philharmonic commission by Lealehua Lanzalotti. Music director Gustavo Dudamel will conduct the New York Philharmonic this week. Lealehua Lanzalotti is a composer and multimedia artist whose works often explore dramatic expanses of color and timbre, engaging with themes of place, displacement, and layered time. A 2022 Pulitzer Prize finalist in music, her other awards include a Creative Capital Award, the Native Arts and Cultures Foundation's Shift Award, and recognition as a 2025 United States Artist Fellow. She wrote the opening work on our program on commission from the New York Philharmonic with generous support from Elizabeth and Eustace Schlichting. Titled Of Light and Stone, this piece is a sonic tribute to the composer's home state, Hawaii. Each of the four movements pays musical tribute to one of the heavenly